0: It's from the 20th century Danish composer Svend Erik Tarp. Flute concertino, played by flutist Lena Kildahl with the Aarhus Symphony Orchestra, conducted by Tobias Ringborg.
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0: A Hymn for St. Cecilia. That's by the contemporary British composer Lucy Walker. Anna Lapwood conducted and played the organ there as well, and she conducted the chapel choir of Pembroke College, Cambridge.
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0: A concerto for two orchestras by Handel, his two orchestra concerto number three, and we heard the group Tafel Musik squaring off there on either side, I suppose, and both parts led.
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0: There's a big reason that Dvorak, who's one of the most popular classical composers with American listeners, it's because he wrote a lot of works with the word American in the title. It's almost like he knew exactly what Americans like. There's his American String Quartet, his American Suite, his Symphony No. 9, From the New World. America is implied in that one, but it's not too much of a stretch for most folks. At least I don't think. But there's one more, and that's one that's sometimes overlooked. He also wrote an American quintet. And this chamber work might sound even more American than the quartet. I will propose my theory as to why, and we'll listen to it coming up in the hour ahead. Well, here's an American composer who was very unique and idiosyncratic in many ways, and his name is George Entheil, and this is his Hot Time Dance, played here by John Storgards and the BBC Philharmonic Orchestra. Why not an English orchestra to play this American piece?

0: Beautifully evocative. It's called A Hermit Thrush at Eve by Amy Beach, played by pianist Joanne Polk.
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0: For a Czech composer, Antonín Dvořák maximized the 3 years that he spent in America to soak up as much as he possibly could about our still young country in the 19th century. Two best-known pieces that he wrote about America would probably be his Symphony No. 9, subtitled From the New World, and his American Quartet. Think about the American Quartet is that it's often credited with being a showcase for the folk music that he heard while living here, both African-American and Native American folk sounds. The thing is, he didn't quite quote any actual folk songs in that work. It was merely his impression of the sounds that he heard living in America. Technically, he doesn't quote any folk songs in this work either, but the thing about this piece is that I've always felt like the melodies in his American Quintet, lesser-known chamber piece, sound more like American folk music, much more idiomatic of folk sounds one might have heard in America in the 19th century. Here is his American String Quintet with the Parker Quartet, joined here by violist Kim Kashkashian.

0: The movement entitled Prayer from the American Symphony by American composer Adam Schoenberg. Michael Stern led the Kansas City Symphony.
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0: This is called Dusk Light Movement by Jean-Baptiste.

0: It takes a special kind of composer to write something with just the barest of compositional elements and make it work. And that is one great example. That's John Batiste playing his own piece, and it's called Dusk Light Movement.
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0: The Taming of the Shrew Overture by Mario Castelnuovo Tedesco, played by Andrew Penny and the West Australian Symphony Orchestra.
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2: 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We've got one. Dial 210-614-8977, extension 476, and make that request now.
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0: It's one of the English suites by Bach. What's English about them? Not much, actually. Both the English suites and the French suites, very roughly, are, from what I understand, much more inspired by Italian forms, but through a kind of strange adjacency in their publishing, they came to be known separately as the English suites and the French suites. Nevertheless, the English Suite No. 5 by Bach, played here by Murray Pariah.

0: The always astonishing playing of Murray Pariah with music of Johann Sebastian Bach, the English Suite No. 5 in E minor.
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0: Hear from the English composer Arnold Bax, who was fascinated with Ireland, actually, throughout his life, all of Celtic culture. And this next piece is one of the last works that he wrote for orchestra. It was evidence of his fascination with all things Celtic. It's called The Garden of Fand, F-A-N-D, a tone poem inspired by an Irish mythical figure, Fan, the wife of the Lord of the Ocean. And this is the Ulster Orchestra, appropriately enough, of Ireland, conducted here by Bryden Thompson.

0: The Garden of Fand by Arnold Bax, played there by the Ulster Orchestra, conducted by Bryden Thompson. I'm Steve Seal. Hope you can stick around.
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0: L'oiseau des bois, the forest bird, by Franz Doppler. That was the late great Norwegian flutist Per Øyen, with a quartet of horn players who also appear to be very Norwegian.
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0: Cellist Feng Hugh with the Buffalo Philharmonic, led by Joanne Folletta. That's music by the American composer Caroline Maloney. It's called Whistler Waves, named for the wave, sound waves that are heard that accompany lightning.
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0: Jacob Bangso playing the guitar, and the Tallinn Chamber Orchestra of Estonia, conducted by Kais Rus, and the guitar concerto Chaconne by Wayne Siegel.
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0: Icelandic choral sounds from the contemporary composer Thora Marteinsdottir. Lord, take my hand and lead me. Hordur Askelsson conducted the Skola Cantorum of Reykjavik.
1: 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I'm Yvette Benavides. 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
0: An idyll, or if you prefer the English pronunciation, an idyll. 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

0: Symphony No. 61 by Franz Joseph Haydn, performed by the Scottish Chamber Orchestra under conductor Gerard Schwartz. I'm Jillian Kahn. I hope you're doing well tonight and enjoying the performances. It's an hour of superstars. We'll hear music from Bach coming up, and a piece by Robert Schumann is next in just a minute.
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0: Robert Schumann was thinking about the human heart when he wrote this music and how it has the capability to be beautifully elevated and tenderly transfigured. Maybe that's what your heart needs tonight. Hopefully you'll find it as we listen to Schumann's Papillon, or Butterflies.

0: an oboe concerto in F major by J.S. Bach. We heard oboist Heinz Holliger and the Academy of St. Martin in the Fields under conductor Iona Brown. It's always great to listen to these performances with you. Thanks for being here. I'm Jalene Kahn.
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0: Think about the last contract that you signed. Maybe it was for work. Or maybe it was because you bought a house or some property. Maybe it was an auto loan or a new credit card that you signed up for. Were you able to do this stuff electronically? These days, we can do a lot of things electronically. But when Antonin Dvorak was negotiating a contract, he had to send things across the Atlantic Ocean several times. It was a handwritten contract, and it was a good deal. You'll hear more about it. That contract is what made it possible for Dvorak to write this symphony, one of his best known and most well-loved. It's coming up in less than 15 minutes.

0: United Strings of Europe with conductor Julian Askull, playing Entr'acte by Caroline Shaw on Music Through the Night. Some solo piano music by Nathaniel Dett is coming up in just a minute.
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0: That was Antonín Dvořák's attempt at making American music while he was in the United States teaching. His Symphony No. 9, called From the New World, performed there by the Cleveland Orchestra under conductor George Sell on Music Through the Night.
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0: Gabriel Fauré's Pelléas and Mélisande Suite, performed there by the Israel Philharmonic Orchestra under conductor Zubin Mehta. Coming up, we'll hear a trumpet concerto, but first, some solo piano music by a composer that's not a household name, but the musician who recorded this music is hoping that changes.
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0: A trumpet concerto by Johann Neruda.
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0: cello concerto by Robert Schumann, who didn't like applause in between movements, so that's why you don't hear any breaks in between the movements in that. Colin Davis conducted the Bavarian Radio Symphony Orchestra, and that was cellist Yo-Yo Ma. Murray Pariah will play some Bach, coming up in less than 5 minutes.
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0: What happens when the quiet routines of Irish village life are shattered by domestic trauma? I'm Yvette Benavides. 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

0: Alice Mary Smith was a pioneer in the 19th century, especially in England, and her music over the last few years has gradually been revived. Alice Mary Smith was Britain's first woman to publish a symphony. From her, Symphony in C Minor, that was the fourth movement, performed by the London Mozart Players with conductor Howard Shelley. A piece inspired by musical wildflowers is coming up next.
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0: Three decades before Percy Grainger wrote this music, he started collecting folk songs. He would travel around Lincolnshire, England, and when he finally put this piece together, a collection of those folk songs, he dedicated the music to the musical wildflowers, the sweet folk singers who shared those songs with him.

0: Lincolnshire Posy by Percy Grainger. North College Wind Orchestra was conducted by Timothy Rainish on Music Through the Night.
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0: Off the coast of Scotland, there's a place called Fingal's Cave. It's a cave that looks like a beautiful cathedral. And in a way, it's kind of a concert hall that plays music of the ocean. As waves from the sea swell and break just inside the cave's front door, incredible music is made. This piece by Felix Mendelssohn is inspired by Fingal's Cave.

0: Hebrides Overture by Felix Mendelssohn, also known as Fingal's Cave. Herbert von Karajan conducted the Berlin Philharmonic on Music Through the Night. I'm Jalene Kahn. It's great to have your company and listen together. Thanks a lot for being here.
1: 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I am with the Reynoso Agency Farmers Insurance and Shirts. 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

0: Russian composer Mikhail Glinka eventually left Russia, and he spent 2 years in Spain before moving on to Paris. So his time in Spain certainly inspired that music, Spanish Overture No. 2, called Summer Night in Madrid. Vasily Sinaisky conducted the BBC Philharmonic Orchestra. A Mozart symphony coming up in just a minute.
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0: This is a symphony that Mozart wrote when he was about 16, Symphony No. 18, performed by the Prague Chamber Orchestra.

0: Mozart wrote a couple of sets of symphonies when he was a teenager, and that was from the last set of those symphonies, Symphony No. 18. Charles Mackaris conducted the Prague Chamber Orchestra. Anytime you're wondering about a piece of music, maybe you don't recognize who's performing it, or you need to know who wrote that, you can find out on the On Air playlist. 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
0: This composer was not exactly known for being very adventurous or humorous with his music, so this piece is kind of out of the ordinary for Dmitri Kabalevsky. The comedians represent different clown caricatures, and each movement represents a different personality. Some of those personalities are funny, insulting, political, or even complimentary. The Comedians by Dmitri Kabalevsky, performed here by the San Diego Chamber Orchestra.

0: The Comedians by Dmitry Kabalevsky. Donald Barra conducted the San Diego Chamber Orchestra. Thanks a lot for being here to listen with me. It's always nice to have your company. I'm Jalene Kahn. Hope you have a great Wednesday.
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4: Beethoven wrote all but one of his 10 violin sonatas before he was 22, or 32 rather. It's a pretty distilled timeline, even for a man who tended to work fast. And being Beethoven, his approach was hardly casual or conventional. They're called sonatas not inaccurately, but most of them really are duets for violin and piano, such as this fifth or spring violin sonata. As it happens, those were two instruments with which he was intimate. We'll have that violin sonata, spring, from Beethoven coming up. I'm Kevin O'Connor. Good morning.

0: Music composed for Choir Loft, two of them, as a matter of fact. You could get that interesting channeling effect. Canzone number 15, Giovanni Gabrielli, and that was Empire Brass. I'm Kevin O'Connor. Coming up, we'll have a serenade. He only wrote a couple of them, Johannes Brahms, and music as well on the way from Georges Bizet.
1: 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And thanks.
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0: If Johannes Brahms' first serenade was a bit on the conservative side, what we might call un-Brahmsian, the second had all the stuff of the real Brahms, revealing characteristics that make his music immediately recognizable, the lilt, the warmth, and the welcoming notes. This is Serenade number 2, Rondo, by Johannes Brahms. Bernard Haitink is conducting the Royal Concertgebouw Orchestra.

0: Violin Sonata No. 5, First Movement, nicknamed Spring by Beethoven. Anna-Sophie Mutter was the violinist there with Lambert Orcus piano. And something with a little dramatic and stage flair on the way from Arthur Sullivan, also Bohemian Dance.
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0: Bohemian Dance from Georges Bizet's Carmen. That was the Slovak Philharmonic Orchestra.
1: What happens when the quiet routines of Irish village life are shattered by domestic trauma? I'm Yvette Benavides. 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
0: Every Schubert work left to us is an early work. In his roughly 30-year existence, Franz Schubert would create sounds that would immediately and squarely place him up there with the legends. Writing music was so commonplace for the young man, so much a natural part of his routine that he never felt the need to talk about it much. And two of his symphonies, The Unfinished and this fifth, are among his most popular works. Yeah, they speak for themselves. We'll have part of the fifth coming up this hour. I'm Kevin O'Connor. Good morning.

0: And that's one of the more dramatic parts of the Grand Canyon Suite Sunrise. Ferdi Groffet, William Stromberg conducted the Bournemouth Symphony Orchestra. Coming up, we'll have an orchestral suite. He did a couple of them. Peter Tchaikovsky, also Chevalier de Saint-Georges string quartet. 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

0: That was the fourth movement to the Fifth Symphony. Franz Schubert, Herbert Blumstead conducted the San Francisco Symphony. I'm Kevin O'Connor, and we've got some works on the way for the remainder of the hour from Johan Halvorsen, and something all about Lizzie Borden. Remember her?
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0: 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James Sedaris conducted New Zealand Symphony Orchestra.
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0: Carl Nielsen's Second Symphony was a reflection of his broader interests in humankind. He drew his inspiration from a painting he had seen in a resort on an island holiday. The work in question was a peasant of origin, depicting the four humors of Greco-Roman medicine. From that came humorism, a school of thought that distills human behavior to the essence of four different bodily fluids. Symphony number 2, Four Temperaments, is coming up. Carl Nielsen, I'm Kevin O'Connor. Good morning.

0: And that was a bassoon concerto, Rondo Allegretto, written by Antonio Rossetti and performed by German Chamber, the German Chamber Academy, and Eckhart Hubner was the bassoonist. Coming up, we'll give thanks for a pretty amazing day, and Fra Diavolo is on the way as well by Danielle Aubert.
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0: And that was Violin Concerto No. 5, Turkish Third Movement, Mozart, Paavo Järvi, and the German Chamber Philharmonic. Hilary Hahn was the violinist.
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0: 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Carl Nielsen, that was the New York Philharmonic.
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0: Fun to hear brass arrangements of earlier dance music, etc. Five pieces there from Anthony Holborn. That was Empire Brass. I'm Kevin O'Connor. 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

0: Tianqi Du was the soloist there. Keyboard Concerto No. 4 by Bach. Jonathan Bloxam conducted the Academy of St. Martin in the Fields. Coming up next, a visit to Our Town with Aaron Copeland and Morning Song of the Jester for the hours through as well.
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0: Returning home following his work on Of Mice and Men, it was only a few months before Hollywood came calling for Aaron Copland again, this time with Our Town. He'd seen the play during its long run at Henry Miller's Theater, moreover, he was well acquainted with Peterborough, New Hampshire, the real Grover's Corners of the production, because he'd spent time at the

0: And there you had Morning Song of the Jester, composed by Maurice Ravel. That was Seiji Ozawa conducting the Saito Kinin Orchestra. I'm Kevin O'Connor. We're at yourclassical.org. Have a great day.
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0: Music by French composer, an impressive woman too. Her name, Maria Trautmann. That was her single name, Jael, and she was a teacher and fine pianist. That was Voices of Spring, the movement called May Night with Roberto Proceda and Alessandra Amara playing piano four hands.
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0: Isn't it funny how art can remind you of different things and take you to a totally different place and time? When I hear the three Botticelli pictures, it's a very sunny day. It's in probably late July of 1973. I'm really young, although of legal age to have a little refreshment, if you know what I mean. And a friend and I from America's Youth in Concert are sitting outside the Uffizi Gallery having pizza and a beer. Yeah. And just feeling delightful about ourselves generally. We had been in the museum, and yes, we saw the three Botticelli pictures, but every time I hear the work by Respighi, I taste pizza. Here's the St. Paul Chamber Orchestra.

0: Three Botticelli pictures as hanging in the Uffizi Gallery in Florence. Arina Respighi's music, the St. Paul Chamber Orchestra, led by Hugh Wolfe.
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0: Music by Jerome Maraz, his flute concerto with the New Zealand Symphony led by Joanne Folletta. The soloist was Alexa Still. He's written some very, very cool pieces of music. Love Jerome Maraz's stuff.
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0: This is music for the theater. I think the first time I really had experience with that was the summer that I went over to London and hung around for a while at the Royal Shakespeare Company. Boy, they spare no expense. And a lot of their productions of Shakespeare and other playwrights include live music. Well, this music by Francis Poulenc relies on a Renaissance composer to tell the tale of a 20th century playwright. More on what the whole thing is when we hear his French suite coming up.

0: Music for a 1935 production of The Queen Margot, music by Francis Poulenc. The Suite Française was played by the Paris Orchestra, led by Georges Prêtre. Coming up, it's music by Schubert.
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0: This is a set of minuets and trios by Schubert, played by the Moscow Virtuosi. They're led by Vladimir Spivakov.

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0: Wake up the bassoonist. The solo is here. The Fairy Queen suite music by, Henry Purcell with the New York Chamber Musicians led by Ilona Pettersson. 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JLL, see a brighter way. I'm Lynn Werfel. Thank you so much for your company on this Wednesday.
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0: I don't know if you've ever had the chance to see on stage a Commedia dell'arte troupe. I mean, they're still around and they are terrific. The material's still as biting today as it was when it was first performed. And you probably know something about it, stock characters. There's the ingenue type, and there's the clown, and there's the doctor. Well, Stravinsky wrote a ballet that incorporated all of those great characters in 1920, Pulcinella. A suite from the ballet later on this hour.

0: Danza Negra by Ernesto Lecuona, the Caracas Clarinet Quartet, was joined by clarinet soloist Anat Cohen. Pretty cool piece of music. I like that one. Very jazzy.
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0: This is music from a ballet written by Stravinsky, and it was really a blowout as far as the theatrical presentation was concerned. It was commissioned by Sergei Diaghilev of the Ballet Russe. It's about a 45-minute ballet, and Stravinsky wrote this huge a bunch of music for it, including arias for soprano, tenor, and bass soloists, two sung trios, and it's based on an 18th century play called Four Similar Pulcinellas, revolving around one of the stock characters from Commedia dell'arte. Anyway, here is the Pulcinella Suite, Stravinsky's music played by the Mahler Chamber Orchestra.

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0: The Pulcinella Suite by Stravinsky with the Mahler Chamber Orchestra.
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0: Rafa Blechatz at the piano playing Bach's Partita No. 1 in B-flat major. I'm Lynn Warfel. Thanks for joining me.
1: 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I'm Yvette Benavides. 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
4: 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Right now, the music begins with this.

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That's the pianist Yedam Kim, a special friend to San Antonio. She's been back to play many, many times. Maybe she will be back more. We can only hope. That was back in May of 22 when she played that special performance of Domenico Scarlatti's Sonata in D Major. Barry Brake here with Classical Connections at 88.3 FM. Good Wednesday to you. Here's another San Antonio performance, a concerto for cello and strings by Dobrinka Tavakova, the Classical Music Institute of San Antonio.

second movement of Dobrynka Tabakova's Concerto for Cello and Strings, written in 2008, performed in 2019 by the Classical Music Institute of San Antonio Chamber Orchestra as part of their concert Divine Transformations at the Alvarez Theater here in San Antonio. And you heard it here on Texas Public Radio's Classical Connections. Barry Brake here, your host. Here's a waltz by Joseph Strauss.

Classical music on KPAC. Oh, wasn't that fun? It's the musical equivalent of champagne, really. That's Josef Strauss's Heldengedichte Waltzes, Opus 87, the Vienna Philharmonic. They ought to know what they're doing. Conducted by Franz Welser Most from the New Year's Concert of 2023. This is Classical Connections on KPAC. Hi there, I'm Barry Brake. Well, you think of the recorder as an older kind of music, but here's some 20th century recorder music with John Turner playing music by Alan Ballard.

delightful music on KPAC that you don't hear too often. 20th Century Music for the Recorder by Alan Bullard. That's his Recipes. And you heard John Turner playing the recorder, Peter Lawson playing the piano from an album called The Whistling Book. This is Classical Connections. Good afternoon to you. I'm Barry Brake. I'm your host every weekday, 1 to 3, with music from all over San Antonio, all over the world, all over the great state of Texas, including Waco, Texas, where the Baylor Symphonic Band performed This Procession of the Nobles by Nikolai Rimsky-Korsakov live in Waco.

that was Nikolai Rimsky-Korsakov's Procession of the Nobles, arranged for symphonic band by Eric Leidsen, performed by the Baylor Symphonic Band under Isaiah Odajima, live at Jones Hall in Waco, Texas, back in 2022. Barry Brake here with Classical Connections, where you get to hear stuff like that. You don't hear it anywhere else. And here's something from Franz Schubert. We're going to hear his In Der Ferne, the baritone singer André Schön on KPAC Classical Music.

classical music so passionately performed there by the baritone André Schön, Daniel Haida playing the piano, thundering along from their album Songs of Love and Loss. That's Franz Schubert's In der Ferne. This is Classical KPAC. Here's something Ars Lyrica did in Houston, music by George Philip Telemann.

0: live in Texas and here on Texas Public Radio. That's the ensemble Ars Lyrica Houston playing at St. Philip's Presbyterian Church in Houston. George Philip Telemann's Concerto in D Major for Flute and Strings. 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

Classical music on KVAC, the Clarinet Trio in A Minor, Opus 114 by Johannes Brahms. 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Good afternoon to you. I'm Barry Brake. I'm with you every Monday through Friday, every weekday, 1 to 3 p.m. with music from all over the world, all over the great state of Texas, and much, much more. Here's something from Samuel Coleridge Taylor, that great dean of American composers. We'll hear his Romance for Violin, Opus 39, the Cheneke Orchestra under Roderick Cox.

Music of Passion and Peace by Samuel Coleridge Taylor, the Romance for Violin, Opus 39, the Chinique Orchestra under Roderick Cox. Fascinating group. You should look them up sometime. That's Chinique Orchestra. This is KPAC. It's Classical Connections. Good Wednesday to you, Barry Brake here, your host with a lot of classical music, something from San Antonio now, from the composer Tilman Susato, the Dancery Suite, arranged by Fred Allen for Wind Ensemble, and this is the San Antonio Harmony Ensemble playing at the University of the Incarnate Word right here in San Antonio.

classical music on KPAC from San Antonio. That's the San Antonio Harmony Ensemble under Brett Richardson, recorded at the University of the Incarnate Word. We heard The Dancery Suite by Tilman Susato. Oh, that's just fun stuff. Gets me in a nice, pleasant mood for a Wednesday afternoon. Barry Brake here with Classical Connections on KPAC. 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

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Oh, he's got a style, doesn't he? I love his way of doing things. Peter Boyer is the composer of that fanfare, hymn, and finale. The London Symphony Orchestra, you can tell they're used to doing film soundtracks. They've got that sound. 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Here's a Texas violinist, Eric Grotz, with music by Camille Saint-Saëns.

0: Man, I don't know whether I believe that level of spirit and energy. Well, it's unbelievable, but there it is in front of you. Music by Camille Saint-Saëns, the introduction in Rondo Capriccioso. Eric Gratz playing the violin, great San Antonio friend. Yuntake Kim playing the piano, and this is Classical Connections on KPAC at 88.3 FM. I'm Barry Brake. I'm your lucky host every weekday from 1 to 3 p.m. I bring you music from in and around San Antonio and the Hill Country, all over Texas, all over the world, and you just gotta love it. 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

0: Zapateado, or Tap Dance, by Enrique Granados. That was Douglas Riva playing the piano.
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0: I think it's safe to say that Tchaikovsky was a Mozart fanboy. To him, Mozart's music was supreme, especially the era of Don Giovanni. To Tchaikovsky, those were the good old days. And then on the 100th anniversary of Don Giovanni's premiere, Tchaikovsky offered up his orchestral suite number 4. Now, he was really lucky to meet the deadline. It took him a year to write, and rather comical to read his correspondence and diary entries. Nothing but thinking of starting a Mozart suite. Can't seem to decide what to include, and I don't know what it should be called. Well, he ultimately decided on Mozartiana. Here's Neville Marriner conducting Stuttgart Radio Symphony Orchestra.

0: The Orchestral Suite No. 4, titled Mozartiana, a tribute to Mozart, written by Tchaikovsky, with Sir Neville Mariner conducting the Stuttgart Radio Symphony Orchestra.
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0: 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Let's finish the hour with music from the opera La Gioconda, and the title, Dance of the Hours, kind of gives away the idea of the music. It takes you through a complete day, from the morning, the bustle of the day, and the winding down through the evening, well into night. Here's the Philharmonia Orchestra.

0: Dance of the Hours, although you might know it as having some alternate lyrics. That's by Amokari Ponchielli, with Herbert von Karajan conducting the Philharmonia Orchestra.
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0: This ballet concerns a party, a dance contest, and somebody about to get a frog down the back of their shirt. William Grant Still wrote Miss Sally's Party as a 1940 ballet, and the centerpiece is a cakewalk contest. There are two men competing for the prize, and the favorite is a strutting braggart named Jim Slick. He's looking pretty good, until a couple of mischievous boys slip a frog under his shirt and his footwork falls completely apart. Sally's boyfriend Jake wins. Still had a gift for this kind of music, influenced by his childhood when he heard ragtime and blues. Stay with me for Miss Sally's Party, a half hour ahead.
4: This is the Composer's Datebook for June 10th. I'm John Burge. Back in Bach's day, there were churchmen aghast at the thought that composers were trying to sneak flashy opera music into Sunday services. Church music was meant to be simple, austere, and, well, not operatic. So, what would they have made of the three church parables, mini-operas, really, composed in the 20th century by the great English composer Benjamin Britten?

0: Of the many children that Johann Sebastian Bach had, Carl Philipp Emanuel was the third son. And you just heard his symphony, number 3, with Gli Incogniti, and Amandine Beyer was the conductor. Stay close. In just a moment, you'll hear Beautiful Rosemary, a composition by Fritz Kreisler.
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0: Hi, I'm Scott Blankenship with music by Fritz Kreisler, who was 12 years old, 12, when he won the coveted Prix de Rome, the top prize at the Paris Conservatory. And he beat out dozens of competitors that some of them were twice his age. It tells you something about what kind of player he was. Beautiful Rosemary is one of his old Viennese melodies, short, charming pieces that he wrote in the style of composers from earlier eras. And here's Joshua Bell, violin, with Paul Coker, piano.

0: Philip Brunel conducting Vocal Essence Orchestra. That's Miss Sally's Party, composed by William Grant Still.
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0: For Igor Stravinsky, this pastorale was just a little academic piece. He wrote it during his composition studies with the master Russian orchestrator Nikolai Rimsky-Korsakov. So he wrote this as a vocalise, that's a wordless song, specifically dedicated to Rimsky-Korsakov's daughter, Nadia. Here's the English Chamber Orchestra with Branford Marsalis playing the soprano saxophone. Andrew Litton conducts.

0: A Song of Agincourt by Charles Stanford. That was Howard Shelley conducting the Ulster Orchestra. Stay with me because in just a moment you'll hear from this week's New Classical Tracks with Julie Amacher. Jan Leschetzky playing the piano with the Bamberg Symphony Orchestra for music by Mozart in just a moment.
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0: Mozart wrote 27 piano concertos. They were his bread and butter. And I know that's a cliche, but in this case, it's true because he wrote them for himself to perform at his own subscription concerts in Vienna, with packed houses that came just to watch him play. Those ticket sales kept him afloat. So by 1785, he was at the peak of his fame, but he was also going broke. That December, he somehow finished the opening pages of The Marriage of Figaro, along with the concerto you're about to hear. Here's the third movement from the Piano Concerto No. 22 from this week's New Classical Tracks with Julie Amacher. It's Jan Leschetzky playing the piano with the Bamberg Symphony Orchestra, led by Manfred Onek.

0: Jan Leschetzky playing the piano with the Bamberg Symphony Orchestra and conductor Manfred Onek with a third movement from the Piano Concerto No. 22 by Mozart. That's from this week's New Classical Tracks with Julie Amacher. And remember, if you miss New Classical Tracks on the air, you can always find it at yourclassical.org or wherever you like to listen to podcasts.
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0: A quick disclaimer, if you have automatonophobia, this music may be triggering. Automatonophobia is the fear of human-like figures, like mannequins, wax statues, things that look like people but aren't. Richard Strauss wrote Don Juan in 1888. The story is one you know. The legendary seducer, the string of conquests, the reckoning that eventually finds him. That reckoning arrives in the form of a stone statue, a dead man, animated, coming to collect. Strauss wasn't interested in the seductions, though. He was interested in what happens when everything collapses. Don Juan is 30 minutes ahead. Rachel Portman's music starts this hour. It's called Flights, with Cleo Gould playing violin and Rachel Portman herself playing piano.

0: By Scott Joplin, that was Bethana, or Bethina. Whichever way you pronounce it, it sounds nice on piano with Richard Dowling performing. I'm Scott Blankenship with music featuring Sharon Isbin, guitar, and Pacifica Quartet from a guitar quintet by Luigi Boccherini, coming up in just a moment.
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0: Get ready for a cosmic kiss tonight. And don't worry, you don't have to worry about having a breath mint handy. The cosmic kiss is between a super bright Venus and a very bright Jupiter in the night sky. Just look to the west as the sky darkens after sunset and the two planets will look close enough to sneak a smooch. And here's some music to go along with it.

0: Jupiter from the Planets by Gustav Holst. That was the Philharmonia Orchestra led by Leonard Slatkin. Great to have your company for some classical music. I'm Scott Blankenship.
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4: Which style of music do you prefer? Highbrow inaccessible or low-hanging fruit? Gioachino Rossini was an unabashed crowd pleaser. According to him, challenging the listener was not the point. Mozart took a different approach. Both. He wrote party pieces, polite salon music, for the masses. And he wrote other music, like this piano sonata, for the attentive, sophisticated music listener. Background music and foreground music coming up. You probably noticed when you're traveling from one state to another, the landscape doesn't just instantly change when you cross the border. It's a gradual thing. The same is true of the shift from the classical era to the romantic era. It didn't happen all at once. There was this transitional phase. And composer Johann Mayer might be the best example of that.